0: Are you ready for a better self-image? It's Ben Lionel Scott, and he's comparing our value to a dollar bill that he's going to abuse. Do it.
1: Think about it now. Like, I just balled the dollar bill up. Like, so we can't be worth a dollar now. It's probably worth like 95 cents, right? How much do you think it's worth?
0: A dollar.
1: A dollar. Listen, y'all got to pay attention. I just balled it up. So clearly it's not worth a dollar anymore. All right. So maybe, what if I step on it? What if I stomp it? I just stomped it. How much is it worth now? Maybe 65 cents, 68 cents?
0: A dollar.
1: If this dollar doesn't lose its worth or its value, then why do you feel like you've lost so far its value? Because many of you feel like you've been stepped on. You feel like you've been pushed aside, like someone took from you. Someone hurt you. And deep down inside your core, you feel like you've lost some of your value. And I am here to tell you today that this dollar still has worth and value. It says that no matter what happens to it, it can still be taped back together. It can still be wiped off. And I am here to tell you that you were created and you're born and you're here and you have light and you have purpose and you have value.
0: And you were made in God's image. And you might know this from Jeremiah 29:11. For I know the plans I have for you, declares the Lord. Plans to prosper you and not to harm you. Plans to give you hope and a future. John 1:12 says, yet to all who did receive him, to those who believed in his name, the name of Jesus, he gave the right to become children of God. And that is who you are.

0: It's just a moment with mom and dad in the car, and mom has this idea just to ask her boys in the back seat. One was a little bit older. The youngest answers first. If mom went missing, how would you describe her to the police?
1: If I was missing and you needed to describe me to the police, what would you say?
2: She likes McDonald's. She has hair that turned from blonde to black. She does not like bugs.
0: She can smell bugs.
2: So don't expect to see her in a sewer.
0: So big brother, he must be 7. He interrupts.
3: 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Shh, just be quiet. She's very beautiful. She has hazel eyes. She has brown hair with highlights. She's 4'10". She's lost some weight over the years. She has a beautiful smile, and she always chomps her gum loud.
2: And she is always sick of my dad's driving.
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1: Well, every day I find myself doing things more and more like my mother. You swore when you were a teenager, I will never be like that person, even though you love and adore them. It's like you have little idiosyncrasies that, like making sure that there's no food stuck in the drain holder.
0: Yeah, and their sense of fashion. 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
1: Love her to death, so I guess it's a good thing, but it just annoys me to all end, because when you're younger, you always say, I will never do that, and then what do?
0: End up being like our parents.
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Start your day with Kevin and Taylor in the morning. It's the Dave Ramsey Show from 1 till 4. 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
1: I've got so much to be thankful for. Look, I got

0: She just pulled into the parking lot and she's got something to tell you.
1: Hi. Let's get a few things straight. Number one, nobody is going to work harder for you than you are. Number two, people love to tell you who you are. So you better know who you are, because when they tell you, you might start to believe them if you don't. Okay? Ask me how I know this. Number three, more times than not, nobody is going to see the vision for your future more than you. More times than not. So there's no better person to believe in your future than you. The more you believe in it, the more other people want to become a part of it. So I am just encouraging everyone, because I needed it today, that no matter what somebody says, no matter what somebody does, no matter how they respond, no matter what they think of you, I know who I am, I know where I'm going, and I know what I'm doing. And I know what the Lord has spoken over my life. So thank you, and have a great day.
0: That might have been something that you would have encouraged your kids with, but maybe today you needed to hear that.
2: Hey, this is Brant. 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

This was a post from a friend, Tony, and I don't know, I was pretty taken by it. It says, parents, the village that raised you does not exist for your child, and that loss is real. What did your community give you growing up that your teenager will never experience? Wow. The second answer was neighbors who knew your name and watched out for you. But the first big answer that everybody was saying is a street full of kids where friendships formed naturally. Yeah, and for Tierra, she said, for me, it was a great church family that kept me grounded in the Lord. Without the Lord and them, I wouldn't be the person that I am today. Thank you, Jesus.

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1: Sometimes I feel like I just keep pretending

0: I've only known a few people who began to follow the Lord after this kind of reasoning. This is Keith Green.
1: In all the Eastern religions and all the cults and all the world religions, they always gave some credit to Jesus Christ. The Muslims say that he was a prophet. The Krishnas say that he was an incarnation of the Godhead in his age. Yogananda and all these different Eastern teachers said that he had Christ consciousness. You know, they always use words like Christ consciousness, Christ this, Jesus that. The Buddhists would even say he was a Buddha. You know, he was another incarnation of God like Buddha was. And in all my searchings, I saw that all these people were pointing to Jesus. They're going, well, yeah, Jesus is one of the ways, but we're one of the ways. And they wouldn't all agree on anything except that Jesus was one of the ways. And then I looked into the Bible. I did this all through intellectual reasoning and laid it out on the table and figured it out that if they all gave him credit and he only gave himself credit and they all agreed on one thing, that he was one of the ways, and he only agreed that he was the only way. So I figured I had no choice but to go with him. And then I started praying to Jesus.
0: From John 14:6, Jesus said, I am the way, the truth, and the life, and no one comes to the Father except through me.
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0: Tony has been asking some really provocative questions. He asked, what did you have growing up that your teenager is completely missing out on today? Second biggest answer is a childhood that was never documented or performed for a video camera. And the most common answer is freedom to roam outside until the streetlights came on. Yeah, sometime a long time back there, are there streetlights in heaven? We may be able to experience that again.
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0: So what is bugging you about your own self, Darren?
1: My work ethic.
0: Tell us more.
1: I'm one of those guys that shows up on time every day, does what they're supposed to do, stays a little late. My wife gets frustrated because I'm always working late, and they always use me to get things done. And
0: you're the guy everyone counts on.
1: Yeah, I'm the guy they can count on. It's a blessing and a curse.
0: And I'm sure it just leaves you wiped out, so when you get home, you just got a nap.
1: The wife and kids are going, Dad, come on. Honey, come on.
0: Someday your kids will know how you laid it down for them.
1: Yeah. Okay, day's over. I'm done.
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1: The story behind the song, I'm Yours. Here's Blanca.
2: When I was walking through one of the hardest seasons of my life, I found myself stuck in survival mode. In the middle of all of that, I started declaring these words over myself, and they were, I'm safe, I'm loved, I'm more than enough, I'm worthy because I'm His. Those daily declarations became the foundation for this song, and it's more than just lyrics. A reminder that no matter what you're walking through, you are loved, you're chosen, you're enough because you're His.

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3: Psalm 63 talks about God's love being better than life. And that is so true. When I think of the goodness of Jesus and all that he has done for me, I can't help but praise God. And this song, Worthy of It All, just puts it all in perspective. He's worthy of all of our praise, all of our strength. The Bible instructs us to love him with all of our heart, soul, and mind. Why? Because he deserves nothing less. He is worthy of it all.

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It's kind of neat. Chris was just sharing, fun fact, I've been trying to get closer to God lately, especially the last 2 days. Before I went to the gym, I asked God to just let me know something, anything. Chris says, I went to the gym, not even 30 minutes into my workout, a girl approached me and said, this is going to sound really strange, but God is telling me he's got plans for you. Chris was like blown away, told her what he just prayed, and she started crying. Yeah, God is real, and he cares.

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0: The people who can so easily share Jesus, like Cliff Netchell, he has been evangelizing and going to parks and universities for, I don't know, 20 or 30 or 40 years now. So how did you know that Jesus was real?
1: The moment of his most excruciating pain and agony, nailed to a wooden crossbeam, instead of cursing his enemies the way I would have, he prays, "Father, forgive them, for they know not what they do." Well, my respect for him skyrockets. 3 days after he dies, he physically, bodily rises from the dead. And over a period of 40 days, he appears to over 500 people who see him different times, different places, risen from the dead, Paul records in 1 Corinthians 15.
0: Cliff, so people can do a deep dive if they want. Where can they find the proof?
1: In the Gospels of Matthew, Mark, Luke, and John, we have a very, very reliable historical record based on over 5,800 Greek manuscripts, 10,000 manuscripts in the Latin Vulgate, and about 9,800 in Ethiopic, Coptic, Armenian, Syriac, Gothic, and Slavic.
0: So in a couple of places. And just a point of note, out of all the religions in the world, there's only one with a Savior who went to a cross for you.
2: Hey, this is Brant. 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

0: I'm sure you knew all this information at one time. This is Simon Sinek talking about oxytocin.
1: Acts of kindness, acts of generosity is how simple it is to make people feel good. I was walking down the streets and a guy walking in front of me, his backpack opened and a bunch of paper fell out on the street. I didn't think much of it. I bent down, I gathered up the papers, handed them back to him and pointed out that his bag had opened. Now in our bodies, there's a chemical called oxytocin. Oxytocin is responsible for all the warm and fuzzies, unicorns and rainbows. It's responsible for all the warm feelings and connectedness we have with each other. Friendship, love. Huge amounts of oxytocin surge through a woman's body as she gives birth. This is what is responsible for the mother-child bond. Oxytocin binds human beings. There are many ways to get oxytocin. On this particular day, I did something for someone with no expectation of anything in return. I got a little surge of oxytocin. I felt good. He turned to me and he said, "Thank you. It feels nice when someone does something for us with no expectation of anything in return." He felt good. I walked to the end of the street. I'm waiting to cross the street. And a total stranger who happened to be standing next to me said, "I saw what you did back there. That was really cool." As it turns out, witnessing an act of generosity releases oxytocin. And he felt good. And the best part about oxytocin is the more oxytocin we have in our bodies, the more generous we become.
0: That has got to be God's design to help us care for one another. What do you think?
1: I can guarantee you that that man who witnessed what I did something nice for somebody that day simply because he saw someone do something nice for somebody that day.
0: So kindness is the gift that keeps on giving.
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0: 'cause you're good. The things about yourself that drive you a little crazy, I don't have many of them, but one of them happens to be whenever we go to a nursery, and I love going to them, and we come home with more plants than we have space to put them. And it just is horrifying how many plants we bought and the prices we're paying for them, and the fact that I'm going home with wheelbarrows and wheelbarrows of work and 250-pound bags of steer manure.
1: Hello, friends. This is Sherry. And guess what? My friend Brant Hansen's new book is out. I'm so excited about this. It's called Living Unoffended. It's all about living at peace in a world of anger and anxiety. That's what our world is right now, for sure. This book is fantastic. It's very funny, very helpful, like my friend Brant. And great news, right now you can win a copy of Living Unoffended. 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

0: Well, I thought this was pretty relevant to all of us. Renee was sharing that self-talk can be so useful or it can be detrimental. And Renee just wanted to say, talk to yourself the way you would talk to someone you love. Be warm and understanding toward yourself. When you suffer, fail, or maybe you don't feel good enough, give yourself a break. Don't be so hard on yourself.
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0: We are surrounded by stories. Everyone around you has a story that is remarkable, and you too. Sonia, she just met her mom for the first time. She's been anticipating it for about a year. She said, over a year ago, I didn't know that my mother was even still alive. I knew very little, and I still don't know much. I have 1,000 questions I've got to ask her, but I don't want to bombard her because she's a little bit older than I am. Sonia's mom, Gerda, she was only 18 years old. She was pregnant. It was World War II. And yes, she was a Jewish refugee trying to escape from what Hitler was doing in Austria. So she gave birth and gave up her little one for adoption. Sonia is now 80. That's the daughter. And her mom, Gerda, just turned 98. And they just met. Wouldn't that be so strange for each of them? At that age?
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1: The story behind the song, perfectly. Here's Micah Tyler.
2: I would be perfect if it wasn't for the million things that I never can seem to get right.
3: I want to be perfect. I look around at the people next to me. I look on social media and over again, I see this perfect picture of someone's life. And I think to myself, God, when other people are brave, all I see is fear in my life. And then I remember that it's God's perfect love that casts out that fear. I feel like every time that I make a turn, it is heading down another broken road when I remember that God has a perfect plan for my life. When we throw up our hands and we confess the places that we fall short, that's when God's perfect love shows up and loves us perfectly.

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0: 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Okay, the answer is aluminum foil.

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0: Here's an encouraging thought from Psalm 50:15. For God says, trust me in your times of trouble, and I'll rescue you.
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1: The story behind the song, Worthy of It All. Here's C.C. 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
2: Psalm 63 talks about God's love being better than life. And that is so true. When I think of the goodness of Jesus and all that he has done for me, I can't help but praise God. And this song, Worthy of It All, just puts it all in perspective. He's worthy of all of our praise, all of our strength. The Bible instructs us to love him with all of our heart, soul, and mind. Why? 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He is worthy of it all.

0: This comes from A.W. Tozer, just a great old-time preacher, who said, "You can see God anywhere if you learn to love and obey."
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Hey, I'm Heather. Thanks for being here. I struggle with when someone knocks on a public restroom door. What do you say? Like, I've thought, yep. I've thought about that. Uh-huh, someone's in here. Or, uh-huh, like, I don't know what to do. And Tim Hawkins does a whole bit in his show about this. But because we say some funny things, because we don't want that person to walk in on us.

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0: Matt Maher in the room.
1: If you have kids in your life, there are some things that are okay. I wish someone would have told me this a long time ago. Hi, I'm Heather. My kids are 21, 20, and 18. And you know, it's okay for your house to look like your family lives there, that you have kids and they live there. That means there's going to be stuff sitting around sometimes. There's going to be toys. Like, it's okay. Your family has to live in that space.
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0: Hey, thanks for being here today. 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
3: I didn't wake up today by accident. 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
1: 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Look, I got

0: I want to remind you that you are loved by God. I am Heather. 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And you are full of God's love constantly on a daily basis. 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
1: Hey, this is Sherry. I want to encourage you to do something. 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This is Sherry. And guess what? My friend Brant Hansen's new book is out. I'm so excited about this. It's called Living Unoffended. It's all about living at peace in a world of anger and anxiety. That's what our world is right now, for sure. This book is fantastic. It's very funny, very helpful, like my friend Brant. And great news, right now you can win a copy of Living Unoffended. 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

God can do whatever he wants, and it doesn't have to look the way that you think it does. Hey, I'm Heather. God doesn't need perfect circumstances to do powerful things. He can do powerful things all the time, you know, whenever he wants. And I, for some reason, think that like, well, this perfect situation has to happen. Nope. God can do those powerful things whenever.

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1: Start your day with Kevin and Taylor in the morning. 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And it's Penny keeping the faith evenings on Glory 97.

0: Hey, I'm Heather. Thanks for being here. I read this and I thought, man, that's something that I really need to maybe put up on my wall. Not everything that breaks you is meant to destroy you. Some heartbreaks are reroutes, and some no's, they whisper, I have something better.
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0: responding to texts and calls like right away. It's really hard in this like digital age that we live in, right? Hey, Heather, thanks for being here. The thing I'm reminded of is that every single summer or winter, Christmas, whatever, we get an opportunity to make memories with our families. And if we are, and I'll say if I am focused on my phone, responding to texts, thinking that that is so important that I have to do that, I'm actually missing out on time that I could be spending with the people I love the most.
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0: I want to remind you that our Heavenly Father never gets exhausted. Hi, I'm Heather. Thanks for being here. That's a good reminder because I get exhausted. I get overwhelmed, but I'm not God. Like, He's big enough to shoulder it all. He is big enough to handle it all. And He doesn't ever get tired. He never grows weary of the things that He's got to do with us and for us.
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1: The story behind the song, I'm Yours. 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
2: When I was walking through one of the hardest seasons of my life, I found myself stuck in survival mode. In the middle of all of that, I started declaring these words over myself. And they were, I'm safe, I'm loved, I'm more than enough, I'm worthy because I'm His. Those daily declarations became the foundation for this song, and it's more than just lyrics. A reminder that no matter what you're walking through, you are loved, you're chosen, you're enough because you're His.

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1: 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Here's C.C. 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
2: Psalm 63 talks about God's love being better than life. And that is so true. When I think of the goodness of Jesus and all that he has done for me, I can't help but praise God. And this song, Worthy of It All, just puts it all in perspective. He's worthy of all of our praise, all of our strength. The Bible instructs us to love him with all of our heart, soul, and mind. Why? Because he deserves nothing less. He is worthy of it all.

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Hi, I'm Heather. I recently asked for an opportunity to have some people from my church pray for me, and I didn't quite know what to expect going in. And I wouldn't have said that God specifically told me to do this, but I felt like I needed to have some people come beside me and pray for me. It was such a sweet time. God showed up in just amazing ways, and I'm so glad I stepped out and took the risk.

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0: There are times you don't want to be that person. And then there's times you realize you're not. Hey, I'm Heather. Thanks for being here. Was sitting at an ice cream shop in our town. A friend's son and daughter came in, and we got talking to them and talking to them about their future and their plans and what they were going to do. They just graduated. And afterwards, my daughter, who is also friends with their family, said, "Do you know that they've just recently gone through this really difficult thing?" And I was like, "No." And she said, "Yeah, I thought maybe you had heard about it." And I was like, "No." And then I was like, "I'm glad I hadn't heard about it, because that would have been gossip."
1: Hello, friends. This is Sherry. And guess what? My friend Brant Hansen's new book is out. I'm so excited about this. It's called Living Unoffended. It's all about living at peace in a world of anger and anxiety. That's what our world is right now, for sure. This book is fantastic. It's very funny, very helpful, like my friend Brant. And great news, right now you can win a copy of Living Unoffended. Just go to BrantHansen.com. 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
2: Special thanks to HarperCollins.
1: Hey, this is Sherry. 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

0: Hi, I'm Heather. Thanks for being here. I just want to remind you that you're enough today. Even if you don't feel like it, you're enough for God. He's not asking more and more and more and more and more of you. His expectations are not, you got to just keep doing more. You're enough.
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0: You might start to feel anxious about your relationship with God, wondering if you've pushed him too far this time. I want to encourage you to take a breath. You are not capable of making the Lord walk away from you. Regardless of how bad the choices you've made one right one with God because of your faith. He doesn't have expectations that you will be flawless on your own. Instead, he understands completely your need for a Savior. Romans 5:1 says this, our faith in Jesus transfers God's righteousness to us, and now he declares us flawless in his eyes. This means we can now enjoy true lasting peace with God, all because of what the Lord Jesus, the Anointed One, has done for us.
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you want to lower stress, dig into God's word. Hey, I'm Heather. Thanks for being here. In God's word, you will find deep encouragement to stand strong. You'll find testimonies of people just like you and me who battled the same things. I learn how to become an overcomer, and I'm challenged to put my faith in the Lord more fully by getting into his word. Psalm 119:165 says, "The people who love your instruction enjoy peace and lots of it. There's no stumbling for them."

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1: The story behind the song, Alleluia. 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
2: I didn't wake up today by accident. I've been gifted another day by God, and I get to choose what to do with it. And this song shouts, I came to praise. That's why I woke up today.
3: I came to praise. That's why I woke up today.
2: So no matter what I'm walking through, God is worthy. No matter how I'm feeling, He's still faithful, and He deserves my praise.

0: I want to encourage you to do something this summer, if you can, with the kids in your life. Hi, I'm Heather here. Thanks for being here today. Playdates. Go to a park. Have a play date. Now, I remember this with my kids. And yes, there is some, you got to bring snacks or you got to bring, you know, water bottles or whatever. But for me, connecting with other moms that way, because your kids are off playing and yeah, you still have to maybe navigate some arguments or that kind of thing, but you get that time with another mom. That for me fed my soul. And it was really important that we did that.
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1: The story behind the song, Perfectly. 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
2: I would be perfect if it wasn't for the million things that I never can seem to get right.
3: I want to be perfect. I look around at the people next to me. I look on social media and over again, I see this perfect picture of someone's life. And I think to myself, God, when other people are brave, all I see is fear in my life. And then I remember that it's God's perfect love that casts out that fear. I feel like every time that I make a turn, it is heading down another broken road when I remember that God has a perfect plan for my life. When we throw up our hands and we confess the places that we fall short, that's when God's perfect love shows up and loves us perfectly.

0: 'cause you're good. Changing your words from I have to I get to makes a big difference. Hey, I'm Heather. Thanks for being here. I get to live from a place of love and peace today. I get to choose that. And sometimes I forget that. Sometimes I forget that, like, that's my choice. But I do get to.
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0: With everything going on in the world, I want to remind you that Jesus is still in control. Hey, I'm Heather. His goodness and mercy are mine to experience when everything in this world is crazy, because those things don't change. Circumstances don't affect those things. I can lean into his goodness and his mercy.
1: 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I want to encourage you to do something. 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It really is one of the most beautiful expressions of the love of Jesus imaginable. 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Hello, friends. This is Sherry. And guess what? My friend Brant Hansen's new book is out. I'm so excited about this. It's called Living Unoffended. It's all about living at peace in a world of anger and anxiety. That's what our world is right now, for sure. This book is fantastic. It's very funny, very helpful, like my friend Brant. And great news, right now you can win a copy of Living Unoffended. 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

Hey, I'm Heather. Thanks for being here. I struggle with when someone knocks on a public restroom door. What do you say? Like, I've thought, yep. I've thought about that. Uh-huh, someone's in here. Or, uh-huh. Like, I don't know what to do. And Tim Hawkins does a whole bit in his show about this. But because we say some funny things, because we don't want that person to walk in on us.

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0: If you have kids in your life, there are some things that are okay. I wish someone would have told me this a long time ago. Hi, I'm Heather. My kids are 21, 20, and 18. And you know, it's okay for your house to look like your family lives there, that you have kids and they live there. That means there's going to be stuff sitting around sometimes. There's going to be toys. Like, it's okay. Your family has to live in that space.
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2: The story behind the song, I'm Yours. 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
3: When I was walking through one of the hardest seasons of my life, I found myself stuck in survival mode. In the middle of all of that, I started declaring these words over myself, and they were, I'm safe, I'm loved, I'm more than enough, I'm worthy because I'm His. Those daily declarations became the foundation for this song, and it's more than just lyrics. A reminder that no matter what you're walking through, you are loved, you're chosen, you're enough because you're His.

0: want to remind you that you are loved by God. I am Heather. Thanks for being here. God leans forward, favoring you. Out of anybody, he gives you the most benefit of the doubt. And you are full of God's love constantly on a daily basis. That means that you can give it to others.
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Oh.

0: What's the thing where you have a drawer in your refrigerator full of something, but then every time you go to the grocery store, you think you might be out of the thing, so then you buy more?
1: And you end up having mounds and mounds of the thing.
0: I have that issue with butter. And I realized this. I started talking to my friend, Juliana. We were just having this. We talk about deep topics.
1: Obviously.
0: And I was telling her, I was like, I don't know why I do this thing. And it's like, I've even acknowledged the thing to my family. Like, they've said, Mom, why do you buy so much butter? And I don't know if I have a fear of running out. I don't think so. I don't feel like I have this thing about running out. But it seems like by the time I get to the grocery store, I forget how much we have of butter. And so I'm like, I better get one more.
1: There's nothing worse than you having a midnight craving for some box brownies.
0: Yeah.
1: And you don't have any butter.
0: No, but you got to have butter with almost everything.
1: You got to have butter.
0: Yeah.
1: So I'm this way with motor oil. Anytime I go to the auto parts store, I think I visualize this metal cabinet that I have in my garage. And it's where all the lubricants are. You know, it's a WD-40, and it's my motor oil. Now, you know, I'm not due for an oil change yet, but maybe I want to be stocked up when it's time.
0: Well, sure.
1: I'll get another couple of quarts of oil and then get back to my little cabinet and realize I've got no place to put it. We've got to work something out. Like maybe, and this is just an idea, I could trade you oil for some butter.
0: We don't have any, actually, so that might work.
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0: grateful for you.
1: Riding my motorcycle to work, and I knew that I had problems with the little bolt-on piece, that the threads for the bolt were gummed up and not really tight. I thought, it'll be fine. I can ride it to work. Well, what happened was
2: It wasn't fine.
1: I was wrong. So that bolt came loose and the part fell off on the road. Well, I went back and tried to find it. Never could.
2: Yeah.
1: So I ordered the new part. It came in this week. $350.
2: Oh. You know what's interesting about that, though, if you think about it? Like you really appreciate that little part. Like that little part. Whereas before, you think about it. You know, you didn't appreciate that little part.
1: Appreciate
2: you
1: it.
2: You do.
1: I didn't even think about it. You're right.
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0: late night teen talks. Those kinds of things are going to happen. What do you do with them? My husband Lloyd and I, we were talking about this yesterday, because I don't know what we're going through a phase right now. We've got two teenagers in the house. Our oldest is already moved out. He's in the Army now, but now we've got our two girls at home. And it's interesting, how this is happening. With it being summertime, we've noticed that we'll be like trying to have conversations with them all throughout the day. Like, you know, hey, so what's going on? What's the plan? So you're going to be going, is your friend coming over? Oh,
1: just,
0: yeah.
1: Just trying to be a part of their world.
0: Yes, yes. And so we're poking, we're prodding, we're trying to be involved with what their day is and just having conversation through the day. We get very short answers. It's very short answers. I don't know. Yeah. But then roll around about the time we're ready to go to bed. Like now we're laying in bed. We notice that sometimes we might even have a show pulled up that we're like a series that we might be watching, and then here comes one of them. Oh, let's put it on pause. And so then Maggie comes in and she starts talking about band next year and what she's going to do. And she plays the clarinet, and she also plays the bass clarinet and the contrabass. And so she was talking about the different ones. You know, I was thinking about playing the saxophone. Did you know that Kyle plays the trombone? And hey, I don't know if you knew this, but Riley, she was thinking about playing the piccolo. And so we start talking, and an hour later, we're still talking about your Eli that is talking about picking up a different instrument altogether and maybe thinking about the drums. And I'm thinking, how did we get here? And there's a part, like, you know, I want to listen,
1: like,
0: you know.
1: All day we tried to talk to you.
0: We've tried.
1: And now?
0: Now,
1: you want to unburden?
0: And so I feel like we got to listen, you know, got to take our opportunity.
1: Listen. You do. And I know you know this, but being a parent of grown kids who are out of the house and on their own, I can look at each of my three kids, and our current relationship and our communication is a direct throwback to the kind of communication I had with each of them. And it wasn't the same through our three kids. But it's a throwback to the kind of communication we had when they were kids.
0: Oh, wow.
1: And so 10 years from now, you're not going to regret that you missed the episode of your series, but
0: yeah,
1: you will regret if you don't develop those lines of communication now.
0: Mm-hmm.
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1: I've got so much to be thankful for. Look, I got

something to build on when real life chaos, like just the end of the year school madness, all the stress of deadlines and whatever is going on, and how Christ is peace in the storm, not just after it. Remember this, that you don't need a beach day or a spa day to find peace. You just need Jesus.

0: When your kids make money for the summer, how do you go about where to delegate that? Started thinking about the fact that I want to have this conversation with my girls, Maggie and Della. They both have summer jobs. Maggie has a job at an ice cream shop. Della has a job as a hostess at a restaurant. And so they're going to be working quite a bit. They've just received their first paycheck already. It just came in. They started a little bit before school was out. And I started thinking about that because I saw the money come in and I thought, what I don't want is I don't want them to go, and then before you know it, all of it's gone. And so I want to have the
1: second month of school, they're broke.
0: Yes. And I'm thinking, okay, I want to have the conversation. All right, first 10%. God gets that. So we want 10% to go to God. How about, and then where are you wanting it to go? Is, you know, what if we were to put it somewhere where you're going to be thankful 10, 15, 20 years from now that you were to put it somewhere where it could grow? Or how about a little savings where, you know, you might want to save for something important, like a car?
1: Hold it. 20 years from now?
0: Well, I don't know. I know. See, that
1: Mom,
0: sounds far
1: that's
0: away.
1: That's 1,000 years away. 20 years is 1,000. I'll be old by then.
0: I know.
1: It's such a hard thing to relate to kids.
0: It is.
1: And that's evidenced by the fact that there are grown adults walking around who haven't figured that out yet.
0: Look, it took me way longer than I'd like to admit.
1: That could be us out there getting a paycheck and going, whee!
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2: The story behind the song Alleluia. Here's Chris from Elevation Worship.
3: I didn't wake up today by accident. I've been gifted another day by God, and I get to choose what to do with it. And this song shouts, I came to praise. That's why I woke up today.
4: I came to praise. That's why I woke up today.
3: So no matter what I'm walking through, God is worthy. No matter how I'm feeling, He's still faithful, and He deserves my praise.

0: I love seeing kids doing summer jobs, especially these entrepreneurial jobs, like starting when they're little, maybe a lemonade stand, or kids mowing lawns at a certain age, or whatever. A couple of kids came and knocked on my door in my neighborhood yesterday, and they had come up with their own business model, and they were out trying to make it work. It was Talon and Aiden. And here I ask him, I said, go ahead, just give it to me. Give me your pitch.
1: We're cleaning up backyards for people who have dogs.
2: Yeah.
1: And we're walking them for 20 minutes, $10 each.
2: $10 each. So 20 bucks, you're going to clean up all my backyard and you're going to walk my dog. Mm-hmm. Who's doing the cleaning and who's doing the walking?
3: I walk the dog and he cleans the backyard.
2: So Talon, it seems to me, and I don't want to cause any split between you guys, it seems to me you've got the dirty job.
1: Yeah.
2: Did you guys flip coins? Aiden,
1: no,
2: how'd you get the leash and he got the scoop?
3: We switch every now and then.
2: Oh, I got it. All right.
1: I have a dog at home, and I do this.
2: All right. No, I think it's a great service. Any takers yet, or have you just started?
1: We just started, but we got 3 people
2: here. All right. Not bad. No. Listen, I don't have a dog, but I wish you guys all the best.
1: All right.
2: I'll see you.
4: Oh, my goodness.
0: What?
4: Look, and the time that you had Aiden and Talon explain their whole business plan to you, they could have already walked and scooped 2 or 3 other neighbors. Oh, my goodness.
0: Look, I didn't tell them.
4: You don't even have a dog.
0: I didn't tell them I did. I wasn't dishonest.
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0: If you've felt kicked around lately, hope this will encourage you. Recently, happened to see something from Blanche from the Golden Girls. Her name is Rue McClanahan.
1: That's right. I was trying to think. Rue McClanahan. Yeah.
0: Yes. I never heard the story, but she said that her mother had once talked to her about after she some agents had just turned her down. They said that she wasn't photogenic enough and that she would never work on television. Now,
1: wow, that was a kick in the gut.
0: That was that was in 1960 when she was told that. And she said that her mom said to her, "Oh, Eddie Rue, for heaven's sake, don't you know that every kick's a boost?"
1: What?
0: And she said, "Every kick is a boost." She said, "I remember that over the years. It's been 27 years and there's been lots of kicks," she said. And she said, "There's been lots of boost too." And she said, when she was giving this talking to a whole group of people, she said, "You know, I'm not going to mention all the people who's given me the kicks." And she looked directly at the camera. And she said, "But you know who you are."
1: You know,
0: but she said she used that to propel herself.
1: I think you can hear so many stories of successful people. And there was always that moment when somebody said to them, "You'll never fill in the blank."
0: Yes. Maybe and you've heard that. Yes.
1: I think if that's you right now going through that it's so important that you look at yourself through God's eyes. How does God see me? Who did God create me to be? And to sort of look over the heads of the naysayers and look to the one who created you with talents and abilities for a purpose.
0: Mm-hmm.
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It's the Dave Ramsey Show from 1 till 4. 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
1: Sometimes I feel like I just keep pretending, and I'm slowly going out of my mind.

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1: The story behind the song, I'm Yours. Here's Blanca.
2: When I was walking through one of the hardest seasons of my life, I found myself stuck in survival mode. In the middle of all of that, I started declaring these words over myself, and they were, I'm safe, I'm loved, I'm more than enough, I'm worthy because I'm His. Those daily declarations became the foundation for this song, and it's more than just lyrics. A reminder that no matter what you're walking through, you are loved, you're chosen, you're enough because you're His.

0: when you meet people, you want to make a good impression. You want to, at least I do. I want to sound intelligent and witty.
1: Uh-huh.
0: And
1: yes, make
0: I'm
1: everybody
0: just,
1: laugh.
0: Now, this is going to surprise you, but I don't always pull that off.
1: Uh-huh.
0: You know, and yesterday was a great example of this. My wife and I were at a restaurant. We were just finishing up, and a couple came in, and they're both wearing the station T-shirt.
1: Oh, wow. Yeah.
0: And I thought, I am going to go over and introduce myself to these people. And
1: good
0: so
1: idea.
0: We paid our check, and my wife and I were walking out. I stopped, and I said, hey, I'm Kevin from the show.
1: Yeah, yeah.
0: And just wanted to say hi. Thank you guys for wearing the T-shirt or advertising for us. And
1: aww.
0: And the guy gave their names. He said, we're Jim and Trish. And then he said, and our last name is, I don't want to say it, but Walker. Let's say
1: okay.
0: Walker.
1: Okay.
0: And I said, well, my last name is Aunt Amy. And no hint of a smile. No real, I don't know that they didn't get it or they got it and just didn't think it was funny.
1: Yeah.
0: My wife was mortified. We walked outside. She goes, and Amy, that's your last name? And she just kind of made this motion of putting her forehead in her palm. Like, oh my goodness.
1: Maybe they were just trying to figure out how to spell that. How do you spell that?
0: Like, that's not funny. I'm referred to on this station almost always as Kevin and Amy.
1: Yeah, right.
0: And Amy.
1: So, right.
0: I mean, you get it, right?
1: Yeah, it's funny. It's funny.
0: Oh, thanks.
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0: How you were parented probably has a lot to do with how you parent. I was thinking about this. My mom and dad, I would put them in the category of not necessarily being strict parents. I would say they were lovingly firm. You know,
1: they were parents. They weren't trying to be best friends. They were parents.
0: No, I had friends that had parents that were wanting to be friends, but my parents weren't like that. And I really, as I've gotten older, I've really grown to really appreciate that. But it's interesting how watching, though, my mom has recently, she's getting close to 80, and she's recently moved directly across from us. So her place is like so close to us that we could talk like this and she could hear me.
1: That is just so crazy to me.
0: And so, but it's been really fun, and it's been kind of interesting too, just to be around her a lot, to be able to, I don't know. I just feel like we're kind of getting to know each other again, in a closer way. One thing that's very interesting is watching how she parents her dogs.
1: Now, remind me again. I know she lives in a tiny home.
0: Yes.
1: 399 square feet.
0: That's right.
1: How many dogs?
0: She has four dogs. Four dogs. Now, they're little. They're miniatures.
1: Yeah, little fuzzballs.
0: Yeah, they're fluffy and they're small. But it's interesting because this is when you go up to her house, this is what the experience is like. You walk up and you hear a... And my mom will be like, now, Cookie, I don't want to hear that. Cookie, rumor, Sylvia, stop that. And recently she's gotten a squirt bottle. This is her newest thing. And she pulls out the squirt bottle and she kind of goes, no, I don't want to hear that, Cookie, stop it. And then they kind of turn their head a little bit. But I'm thinking, you know, it's summertime. You know, they're fluffy dogs.
1: Like a little splash of cool water is almost a good thing.
0: Yes.
1: Like it's squirt, squirt.
0: Yes. I'm not sure that this is accomplishing anything.
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1: The story behind the song, Worthy of It All. 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Winans.
2: Psalm 63 talks about God's love being better than life. And that is so true. When I think of the goodness of Jesus and all that he has done for me, I can't help but praise God. And this song, Worthy of It All, just puts it all in perspective. He's worthy of all of our praise, all of our strength. The Bible instructs us to love him with all of our heart, soul, and mind. Why? Because he deserves nothing less. He is worthy of it all.

something to build on, you know, with life's transitions that happen, end of school year, just the seasons of family life, God's consistency in all of it. While our emotions rise and fall like spring and fall temperatures, God's faithfulness is steady like the North Star. When everything around us is changing, He doesn't.

0: If you're on the side of relationships where you're still in the dating stage, I'm gonna tell you that that can be, oh, I think back on that. That was so like such a torturous time of knowing, oh, is this one the one? Or am I, what am I supposed to be doing right now? Like
1: Yeah.
0: it just feels like a lot of,
1: Just figuring it all out.
0: chaos and confusion. And listening to this guy who's talking about maturing is realizing that the most important quality in a person is truly like their love for God.
2: Not just vibes, not just playlists and green flags, but someone who actually prays. Someone who prays for you, with you, before they even knew you. Listen, I grew up in the church and I've tried it everywhere else. But at some point, you come to the realization that you're only going to find gold in a gold mine, okay? Looks fade, okay? Excitement dies down. But someone who loves God, and I mean really loves God, they're just built different, okay? They've got peace when others are panicking, grace, the ability to forgive and seek forgiveness, accountability, but without turning every disagreement or every misstep into a potential breakup. And let's be real, we've all dated people who were cute, but spiritually problematic. Okay, like, yeah, they were funny, nice, but were they rooted, grounded, a house built on a solid rock, not falling over at every wind and every crash of waves? When everything else gets loud, I want someone whose first instinct is prayer, not chaos. So, yeah, maturing is realizing a fine face is cool and so short-lived. But a heart of faith, that's rare, and that's what's built to last.
0: Oof.
1: You know,
0: Yes.
1: you may not know this about me, but at an earlier point in my life, I was cute but problematic. seriously, though, my wife has said this to me before, and I love it. She said, faithfulness is attractive. Faithfulness to God, faithfulness to your spouse, faithfulness to your kids.
3: You know, if you're going to invest in going to college, maybe it's for an undergraduate degree or a master's or doctorate or whatever, shouldn't you get more than just a degree? It really is an investment, too. It's time, it's money, it's effort. College should deliver more. Well,

0: the liar.
1: Maybe we're more in control than we feel like we are. You know, sometimes how you get the feeling that you're just being tossed by the waves of life. Maybe you've got more control than you think. Here's a guy in Virginia. Now, granted, he was arrested for this. But
2: okay.
1: But he
2: so don't follow his lead, is what
1: I'm
2: you're
1: just,
2: saying.
1: I'm just saying I admire his thinking.
2: Okay.
1: He painted his own crosswalk on a busy street.
2: Oh my goodness.
1: He used spray chalk. He wrote it. The police came along and arrested him for jaywalking.
2: Yeah.
1: Probably also for painting on a public road. And it reminds me of the cartoons when I was a kid that they would draw like a train tunnel.
2: Oh, and then all of a sudden you could go through?
1: On a rock cliff or something solid. Yeah.
2: Yeah. Look, the fact that it ended with him being arrested, don't try this. Don't.
3: What if it were you in need of a transfusion? In a moment of crisis, you'd hope for a generous donor to have already stepped up. By giving blood, you're ensuring that life-saving help is there for someone fighting to survive. Someone who could be a friend, a family member, or even yourself one day. 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

0: today's Christian music for Madison, Monroe City, Paris, Holiday, and all of Monroe County. 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
1: The story behind the song, Perfectly. Here's Micah Tyler.
2: I would be perfect if it wasn't for the million things that I never can seem to get right.
3: I want to be perfect. I look around at the people next to me. I look on social media and over again, I see this perfect picture of someone's life. And I think to myself, God, when other people are brave, all I see is fear in my life. And then I remember that it's God's perfect love that casts out that fear. I feel like every time that I make a turn, it is heading down another broken road when I remember that God has a perfect plan for my life. When we throw up our hands and we confess the places that we fall short, that's when God's perfect love shows up and loves us perfectly.

0: Perfectly.
1: If you woke up in a bad mood or a good mood, you could decide which one. I happen to hear this from Alex Ramosi. He has podcasts all around, and he's talking about just that.
2: The greatest skill you can develop is the ability to stay in a great mood in the absence of things to be in a great mood about. And if you can be in a bad mood for no reason, you might as well be in a good mood for no reason.
1: If you could be in a bad mood for no reason, you might as well be in a good mood for no reason.
3: Actually, that makes a lot of sense.
1: Yes.
3: Because I think sometimes we forget that we control that. Look, life has a lot of little setbacks and downers, but our mood starts, I feel like, with gratefulness. You know, yeah. Like recounting the things that we, and we all have things to be grateful for.
1: So many.
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That's God's job. 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
1: The story behind the song, Alleluia. Here's Chris from Elevation Worship.
2: I didn't wake up today by accident. I've been gifted another day by God, and I get to choose what to do with it. And this song shouts, I came to praise. That's why I woke up today.
3: I came to praise. That's why I woke up today. That's why I woke up today.
2: So no matter what I'm walking through, God is worthy. No matter how I'm feeling, He's still faithful, and He deserves my praise.

0: our son, who's now a young adult, was a toddler once, and he began coloring using a crayon with his left hand. Now, what we were told at the time was, if they pick up that crayon with their left hand, they're left-handed. Don't try and change that.
1: Yeah, let them choose which one they're going to be, left or right-handed.
0: Yeah, their handedness is an individual thing, and if they color with their left hand, they're left-handed. What we know now is the new science is saying, well, that doesn't imprint on a person's brain permanently until much later, 2, 3, 4 years old.
1: So you could change that.
0: So it can be changed, right?
1: Mm.
0: My son, now, because of how we acted on that information at the time, writes with his left hand, his horrible handwriting.
1: Uh-huh.
0: And he does everything else in his life, sports, everything, athletic, with his right hand. He's right-eye dominant. He was meant to be right-handed, I'm convinced.
1: Oh, no. Yeah.
0: And he holds us against us.
1: I mean, if it's any consolation, doctors are just notorious, and they're kind of well-known for having terrible handwriting. And they're doctors,
0: yeah.
1: You know? So,
0: okay.
1: I mean, and they do have to hire a whole, like...
0: staff to decipher their, their
1: yes.
0: handwriting.
1: Yeah, there's that.
0: Well, it keeps people employed, right?
1: Yeah.
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0: If you've got a story to share, you never know how it might inspire or encourage somebody else. 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
1: Babies are incredible. You know, they start as these little fussy, crying
0: lumps,
1: diaper dirtying, lumps.
0: Yes, yes.
1: And in no time, they're observing the world around them.
0: Incredible. It is.
1: When they're babies, it's not like they're not doing anything, but it's mostly internal.
0: Observing.
1: And then it starts manifesting itself, that knowledge that they're gaining. And it just seems like they learn so fast.
0: It is incredible.
1: Our little granddaughter, Heidi, is 9 months old. And she's not yet, she's taking steps. She's not yet outright walking, but she is very mobile, trust me. And it's just amazing to see the way she's figured things out. She's learned a new trick. She can say please, or well, let me tell you, what she says is...
0: Oh, yeah, that sounds just like please. No,
1: it is please. She's making that little puh sound.
0: Uh-huh.
1: And she just hasn't learned what to do after that, but she'll say please when she wants something.
0: Yeah.
1: And I don't know, she waves... I took her outside and she saw a cat, just a neighborhood cat, and she started waving. And she waves her whole arm, so it kind of moves her whole body back and forth as she waves. But she's saying hi to the cat.
0: Yeah.
1: And it's just, I don't know, it's just like this, they're a sponge. They are a sponge.
0: I'm not sure if we do this with our kids, but what I've noticed is that, especially when it comes to grandkids, I feel like it's just a little different about the way people end up bragging about their grandkids. Like I feel like if bragging about grandkids burned calories, for example, I think you would probably be down about 2 pant sizes by now.
1: At least 2. By the end of the summer, I'm going to need a new wardrobe.
0: You will.
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0: watching an ad on TV, and it's all about what's on a lot of our minds right now. It's summer is coming up, bathing suit season, want to be in shape. Guys want to be ripped. Ladies want to be slim, maybe ripped too.
1: Uh-huh.
0: And then I read this morning from Lisa Turkers, and she said, I'm not who the scale says I am.
1: Mm.
0: Or the sum total of whatever my flaws say I am.
1: Yeah.
0: And she said, I'm what that guy says I am, or that girl says I am. Mm. I'm not social media likes and comments. She says, I am going to stop flirting with the unstable things of this world so I can fall completely in love with Jesus. I am loved. I am held. I am yours, Lord.
1: Oh my goodness, that's so good. There was a pastor I knew once that he used to say this, God said it and I believe it. And that he just God said it, I believe it. And he said, that settles it for me. And I was thinking that, like, truthfully, it doesn't matter if you believe it. If God said it,
0: it is true.
1: That does settle it.
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1: The story behind the song, I'm Yours. 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
2: When I was walking through one of the hardest seasons of my life, I found myself stuck in survival mode. In the middle of all of that, I started declaring these words over myself. And they were, I'm safe, I'm loved, I'm more than enough, I'm worthy because I'm His. Those daily declarations became the foundation for this song, and it's more than just lyrics. A reminder that no matter what you're walking through, you are loved, you're chosen, you're enough because you're His.

birthday cake. Ooh, it is so good. And that celebration. Hi, I love birthdays. My name is Kim Fitz. But this one man, he got something far more life-changing for his 49th birthday. It is your Beautiful Ripple story coming up next.

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0: A birthday cake. Ooh, it is so good. And that celebration. Hi, I love birthdays. My name is Kim Fitz. But this one man, he got something far more life-changing for his 49th birthday. It was a second chance at life from his big sister after being diagnosed with end-stage kidney disease. Troy needed a donor desperately. His sister got tested, turned out to be a rare, perfect match. She said there was never even a moment of hesitation. The surgeries happened on his birthday, and both are now recovering beautifully. I love the image of them walking into the hospital arm in arm, Kim saying, "You know what, Troy? We're going to be okay." And she looked after her baby brother, and now they are healing together.
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0: 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Going out to those amazing teachers teaching summer school. 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And you're showing up. You're encouraging these kiddos, reteaching lesson after lesson and pouring into them all summer. So very grateful for you. You are seen and you are our hard work high five of the day.
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0: happy Friday, my friend. Oh, stretch it out. We made it. Hi, I am so glad that you're here. My name is Kim Fitz. How about we laugh through the rest of our Friday and into the weekend with my 10-year-old son Samuel and 5-year-old baby girl, Aliana.
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Hi, my name is Kim Fitz. 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

0: not sure if you're like me, but I don't know how to crochet. I would love to learn. 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Hi, my name is Kim Fitz. This woman, she can crochet for sure, as she made 100 blankets for newborn babies. And what makes it even more incredible is that she is legally blind. Her name is Elise, and after doctors helped preserve some of the vision in her remaining eye, she decided to spend her time making colorful little blankets for babies at the hospital that helped care for her. Each one takes nearly 3 days to make by hand. The nurses say the blankets brighten hospital rooms and become treasured gifts for families. Elise said, well, babies, they're not babies for long. And so she keeps stitching love into every single blanket.
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0: There are a few reasons why you would want to rearrange the furniture. I love doing it. Hi, I'm Kim Fitz. I mean, whether it is you got rid of an old piece or you got a new piece, or it's just not sitting right. Or maybe the reason is you just need a better view of the baby birds outside the window. That is why I rearranged the entire living room. I had myself fully invested wondering if this mama bird was coming back. I hadn't seen her the time it was ticking away. I'd already kind of peeked at the little birds. So I rearranged the furniture. Coffee in hand, emotional support bird watching. I was like, if she doesn't come, I'm going to have to take care of these baby birds myself. She showed up. No judgment. I know she was probably running late. And it was the best furniture rearrangement I've had in quite some time.
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0: Some moments in life, they feel heavier than words could ever explain. Hi, my name is Kim Fitz. I am so very glad that you swung by. My precious sister-in-law, I love to call her my sister-in-love, she had to sign papers for hospice care for her precious mama this week. The moments, they feel so impossibly heavy. And it feels like not too long ago, I had to sign those papers for my dad. He is with Jesus now. But it's walking with someone you love through those in-between moments of earth and then heaven. It can leave your heart so exhausted. But I am so glad that God truly is close to the brokenhearted, that He does see every single tear, every hard decision that you have to make, and every moment where you don't know what to pray anymore. You don't have those words. So if you're carrying something heavy today, God is close to the brokenhearted, and you are not alone.
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1: The story behind the song, perfectly. 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
3: I want to be perfect. I look around at the people next to me. I look on social media and over again, I see this perfect picture of someone's life. And I think to myself, God, when other people are brave, all I see is fear in my life. And then I remember that it's God's perfect love that casts out that fear. I feel like every time that I make a turn, it is heading down another broken road when I remember that God has a perfect plan for my life. When we throw up our hands and we confess the places that we fall short, that's when God's perfect love shows up and loves us perfectly.

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3: Dear God, we thank you for your word, that your word is a lamp unto our feet and a light unto our paths. We pray in the mighty and precious name of Jesus that you cause your word to come alive to us today. God, as we read your word, as we pray your word, as we sing your word, we're praying now, God, that you would cause our hearts to be connected with Jesus Christ, who is the Word that became flesh and dwelt among us. Your promise is that we beheld His glory, the glory of the only begotten of the Father, full of grace and truth. So, Lord Jesus, we thank you for the manifestation of your Word in our lives today, that you're causing all things to be made new in us and through us and with us and for us today, that you're causing transformation to happen as your word is released. We thank you, God, that every negative, every satanic word that's been released against us has been broken by the power of the word of God, who is the Lord Jesus Christ. We thank you, Jesus, for all that you're doing in us and through us today to cause your word to come alive in our hearts and our minds, our souls. In the mighty name of Jesus, we pray. Amen and amen.
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6: I didn't wake up today by accident. I've been gifted another day by God, and I get to choose what to do with it. And this song shouts, I came to praise. That's why I woke up today.
7: I came to praise. That's why I woke up today.
6: So no matter what I'm walking through, God is worthy. No matter how I'm feeling, He's still faithful, and He deserves my praise.

This man proved it is never too late to chase a dream. I am so excited to share this beautiful Ripple story with you. Hi, my name is Kim Fitz. It is about this 81-year-old man named Charlie, who is a Vietnam veteran. What he just did is amazing, and it's coming up next.

0: Matt Maher in the room.
1: This man proved it is never too late to chase a dream. Hey, I am so glad you swung by. My name is Kim Fitz. His name is Charlie. Charlie is 81 years old, a Vietnam veteran who just graduated from college. He spent 23 years serving in the Navy before deciding to return to school. Inspired by his grandson, who challenged him to graduate alongside him, he chose criminal justice simply because it sounded interesting and pushed through learning computers, modern technology, all of those challenges of being back in a classroom decades later. But he says the friendships he made with younger students became one of the sweetest parts. And I think there's something beautiful about an 81-year-old sitting in class beside freshmen all learning together. Congratulations. And Charlie, thank you for your service.
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0: Your brain is absolutely amazing. Everything you keep stored, right up there. Hi, I'm Kim Fitz, and I'm so glad that you are here with your
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0: There are a few sounds that instantly make you feel like a kid again. Hi, I'm Kim Fitz. We heard that sound. It was officially our first ice cream truck stop of the summer. My 5-year-old daughter, my 10-year-old son took off running, and I'm trailing behind him. Honestly, one of the only times that you'll actually catch me sprinting. Not just chasing after my kids, but as they're running towards that amazing ice cream truck. And of course, my kids picked exactly what I would have as a kid. The cartoon character with the bubblegum eyeballs. It was so good. I mean, you know that gum is not good.
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It's the Dave Ramsey Show from 1 till 4. 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
8: 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Moberly City Council will meet in regular session on Monday, June 1st. 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Again, that's the Moberly City Council meeting, 6 to 8 p.m. Monday, June 1st. 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
9: 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Cloudy skies expected this afternoon with a chance of thunderstorms. High temperatures reach up to 80, winds out of the southeast, 5 to 10 miles per hour. Cloudy skies expected again tonight. Slight chance of thunderstorms, lows dip down to about 65. Cloudy skies with a few peaks of sun tomorrow. Chance of thunderstorms, daytime highs approaching 82. I'm staff meteorologist Paul Trombley. Right now, 66.

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11: Alice is up next in San Antonio. Welcome to the show, Alice.
12: Hi, thank you so much. My question was, what is the difference between being generous and enabling poor financial habits with family members?
11: Ooh, love this question, and also I'm sorry. How close are these family members?
12: They're my husband's siblings and mom.
11: Oh.
13: Ooh. Well, in-laws. I think you said the difference in your explanation. I think the difference is poor financial habits. I think that is the difference between helping and enabling. If somebody has really poor financial habits, and let me add this part, they're not interested in changing them. That is the difference, because I think all of us started out as at a point where we had a lot to learn financially. And when the knowledge came, we were willing to receive it. We were willing to look at ourselves and go, okay, yeah, they're right. I need to change. But if these family members are not willing to do that, that's where it becomes, I believe, enabling, because it's no longer helping them.
11: Yeah. If there's no movement toward independence, and the direction is not toward freedom for themselves and autonomy, well, then we're just giving to give. And if they keep asking for more giving, it's not really giving at that point. It's entitlement. So is that where you guys are at? Are they every month going, hey, can we get $500?
12: No, and it's not even that much. And so, like, maybe it's just in, like, my head. But we've been married for 7 years now. So I would say over the course of 7 years, it's probably been, like, every 3 months or so. And it, like, rotates between them. And then sometimes his friend also asks well.
11: So are you guys, has been going around that you, it's Bank of Alice.
13: Are you guys wealthy?
12: No. And we've also gone through, like, different jobs. Like, we have two little kids at home, and so I stay at home and work. I do some, like, side stuff, but, like, between us, you know, we probably are on track to make about 70 this year. Like, you know, up and down. So it's, like, it's not even, like, you know, we're working six-figure, you know, getting six figures.
13: Why do they make the assumption that Alice and friends will be able to fit the bill? Why do you think that is? Because you've given them money before?
12: Yeah, and I'm not sure what he was doing, like, when he was single and stuff, but it just has been, you know, $25 here, $50 here, I need help covering my phone bill. It's never really been, like, we can't put food on the table. It's always been, like, hey, this bill is here. So I don't know where it started and whatnot, but I just, like, know that it just keeps, and it's still, you know, 7 years later, every once in a while it comes up. So I, you know, I feel like I'm in a bad position because it's like we have $25 we could send them, but I just know it's going to come around again.
13: Yeah.
12: And and I don't want it to be 500 or 1,000 in the future kind of thing.
13: Are you guys debt free?
12: Yes.
13: You're debt free. What baby step are you on?
12: I haven't really been following them, but we just re-rent. We don't have any credit card debt. We had school loans when we got married, but we paid them off within the first year. Mm-hmm. And we had some credit card debt, but then we paid it off. And
13: do you have any savings?
12: We're rent. We're working towards like 3 to 6 months of, you know, built up. So I think we're about 2 months ahead on all our budget.
13: Okay. What does that equate to dollars wise?
12: I think it's $3,800 a month.
13: Okay, $3,800. You have $3,800 saved, or that's what you...
12: each month. So all in total, it sounds like crazy, but between all of our accounts, we probably have about $20,000. But I have it like all earmarked for months or a car fund or stuff like that.
13: Okay, so the small tweak, and you didn't ask, but I'm just going to say this. The small tweak that I would make is... I would make sure to do the math and figure out what would be 6 months of expenses. With $70,000, I like the idea of you having a full 6 months of expenses. It sounds like only one of you is working, not both of you?
12: Full-time. Yeah, my husband is working full-time, and then I do, like, contractor work every once in a while.
13: Yeah, I'd love for it to be a full 6 months of expenses, and I might hold back on the funds, especially if it's not something that's really, really pertinent to the moment. I would hold back on doing the funds and get the 6 months settled. And then above and beyond, we could do the funds on top of that. So back to the question at hand. Yeah, you just have to say no.
11: Is your husband aligned on this? Or are you the one who's like, hey, I don't like this pattern? He's like, well, it's just $25. It's fine. Or is he just as mad as you are?
12: No, he sees it as like it's only $25, and I see it as it's a pattern.
11: See, that, and that's we need where, unification
12: where I feel
11: there.
12: Weird. Yeah, and that's where I feel weird because I'm like I enjoy being generous,
13: are you generous in other areas? Like, do you guys have are you church people that you do tithe, or do you have foundations that you give to? Are you generous regularly in other ways?
12: Yes, yeah, we do 10% to our church, and then we set aside another 10% to just give to random things.
13: Okay, and is this part of the 10% that you set aside to give to the random things?
12: No, not typically. It's usually like structured organizations, missionaries, that
13: okay.
12: sort of stuff.
13: So that answers that question. Purpose. That answers that kind of moral dilemma of, am I not a generous person? Clearly you are, because you are giving, it sounds like, 10 to 20% of your income, which is very, very generous. So that answers that moral dilemma. Anything beyond that is this is the relational part of it, which is somewhere in his mind or upbringing, he kind of feels like, this is just what you do. You know, if your buddy asks for $10, you give it to him.
11: We're not hurting, so what's the big deal?
13: Now, there is, I do want to, I think there's a, there's a difference here. If a friend of mine was like, hey, we're out to dinner, she forgot her wallet, of course I'm spotting her the 25, or whatever it is. That's very different than, hey man, you know, I'm just coming on some hard times. Can you spot me? You know, I need something for my cell phone bill, right? That it's a different feeling because it's like, well, what's causing this? So what you can do, a very amazing way to be generous, if you have not already done this, is you and your husband, number one, to George's point, you got to get on the same page. But when you do, you sit down with the mother-in-law, you sit down with the friend, you sit down with the siblings and say, hey, here's what, and separately, not at the same time, here's what we're seeing. It just sounds like you guys, we love you guys, and it just sounds like you're going through a hard time. We'd love to show you the thing that helped us. We've been there, and we started walking these baby steps. We thought it'd be a great idea. We'd love to gift you this, and you can gift them every dollar. You can gift them Financial Peace University. Matter of fact, before you leave, we'll give you the total money makeover. Put a bow on it and say, this is the best gift that we could give you. Because it's what helped us, and we know it can help you too. And that, to me, is a subliminal way of saying, stop asking me for money.
11: They'll get the memo pretty quick. And it's okay to just say, hey, we're not able to do that. Hey, that's not in the budget for us. But we'd love to sit down and help you create a budget and help you avoid needing money for bills next month and the month after, because we're seeing this pattern and we love you. And so it's not out of a place of, you know, you're better than them. It's out of a place of love, actually. And if they never feel the consequence, then they're never going to change the behavior. So you're not being cruel by stopping. You're actually letting the reality of their life do the teaching that you can't.
12: Yeah.
11: And that's the hard thing to do with family, people that you love.
12: Yes.
11: And then they feel a certain way about you, and they go, wow, Al is so stingy.
13: Well, this is the part of money. This is the part of money that is emotional, which is, it all has to do with the way we were brought up. If you were brought up in a way that, you know, everybody just kind of, it's a pot of money and you just kind of throughout the family, mom gives to dad, brother gives to mom and dad, grandma, you know, and everybody just kind of reaches in. That's very different from probably the way that you grew up with money emotionally. And that's why the two of you, you and your husband, need to kind of sit down and have a meeting of the minds there, because it's not necessarily that one is wrong or right. It's just your values and how you view it, because, you know, some people might argue, hey, if the money doesn't bother you and you can do it, do it. Some people might argue that. I would disagree with that, but it's from a value standpoint.
12: Got it. That makes sense. Not to rain on y'all's parade, but we did buy them budgeting books for Christmas two years ago.
13: Was it every dollar?
12: No, it was a different one, but maybe we'll have to throw it.
11: It's collecting.
13: That's why it didn't work.
12: I don't even know if they read it.
13: We'll give you every dollar because that's the one that'll actually work. And we'll also give you total money makeover. George, what about breaking free from broke?
11: Let's throw that one in there.
13: Yeah, and I'll give you mine also, what no one tells you about.
11: Kit and caboodle. Money. Well, there you go. So the key pieces here are, guilt-based giving is not generosity, and enabling isn't love. And the sooner you can understand that and put the boundary up in love, the better your life is going to be, the better your marriage is going to be.
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14: 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Yes, put it down. You're going to live. 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
1: All right. Today's question comes from Travis in Maryland. He says, I'm debt-free, and I've built a successful career making over $150,000 at age 28. I will soon be marrying my fiance, who is graduating from medical school with $475,000 in student loans. Whew. She seems flippant about this amount of debt when I bring it up. While the amount stresses me out, I've never had any debt because I paid for college, vehicles, and etc. out of pocket. How can I communicate to her the importance of getting this paid off once we're married?
0: Once we're married?
1: Oh.
0: Oof.
1: Okay.
0: I wouldn't wait till then, bud.
1: I know, because I'd want to show and prove. I'd be like, show me that you agree with this sentiment by starting to pay off some of this debt on your own, fiance.
0: Yeah, not being aligned on your values around money is one of the biggest red flags.
1: It's a red flag. Big flag.
0: You've got to get that part dialed in before you get married.
1: Yeah, the fact that she seems flippant about it specifically is what would give me a little bit of pause here.
0: Which, can we be honest, most people who went to medical school and went $500,000 into debt are flippant because either they're in denial or it's monopoly money to them because they're like, well, it'll just take me a lifetime to pay this off.
1: Yeah, I have a couple of questions. I wish you'd called in, Travis, because I want to know, when is she graduating? And I want to know how much time and when you're getting married so I can understand the time frame. What I think needs to happen is as much as she can begin starting to pay these off now while she's working, and then once, I don't know the timeline.
0: Yeah, she's graduating. We don't know when. We don't know when she'll have a job, what residency looks like, all of that. So this could be a long journey before she's making real money.
1: Mm-hmm.
0: And so if they're married, it's Travis's problem.
1: That's
0: now.
1: Right.
0: So he's worried, understandably, about taking on $500,000 of debt.
1: And if she's not on board with him going, you know, full force paying,
0: if she's
1: it off,
0: minimum
1: it's be
0: payments,
1: a problem.
0: And he's like, we got to clean this up before we get a house. Well, there's going to be a lot of fights.
1: They got to have this conversation. This is a conversation that you're not going to want to have, but you need to have. And you have to have the conversation and not try to manipulate the outcome for it to be what you want simply because you think you want to marry this person. You need to go where the facts lead, my friend.
0: Yeah. And I would get to the bottom of why she's flipping about it and do it calmly. Mm-hmm. You don't need to be, you know, defensive and instigating and yelling, but just say, hey, I want to know, why are you so cavalier and nonchalant about this? Like, this is a lot of money.
1: Yeah.
0: And you might need to help show her that with some math and what a monthly budget would look like trying to pay off $500,000 in student loans.
1: Mm-hmm.
0: And she's going to go, oh, I'm making 60 in residency for 5 years. This is going to be a tight life.
1: Yeah.
0: And it's going to delay our ability to buy a home and go on vacations and upgrade the cars and all the things you want to do once you're married.
1: That's true.
0: So if you guys can at least get on the same page of, here's the game plan once we're married, here's how we're going to attack this debt, then I would move forward. But I would not wait until you're married to have that discussion.
1: I would not. And I want to, let's talk about this for a tad bit longer because I think this is important. So if you're dating someone and you want to start having conversations about money, the first thing you're just trying to learn is what their philosophy is around debt and spending. And I think the best way to do that is to simply float a question out there and listen for the response. Don't start by saying your point of view, because I think a lot of times if you're out with somebody, you like them, you think there's a future. If you have a sense of what they believe, sometimes you can kind of veer your answer towards theirs.
0: There's a little bit of fake it till you make it.
1: A little bit, yeah. And you don't, and with this subject, you don't want that. So it would be as simple as me being like, so George, you know, so we've never talked about this before. Like, what's your philosophy on money? Like, what do you think about money? And you're just quiet and you just listen. Really? What do you think about debt? Debt is fascinating to me. What do you think about it? And if he's like, well, you know, if you leverage it the right way, you know, learn. And I would, that night, I would just, everything would be like, oh, that's so cool. Huh? You know, does he ask you the question back?
0: Does she shut down when you bring it up?
1: Yes.
0: Now it's something we got to dig into.
1: Yes.
0: What's behind that? And it might be something from her childhood or how her parents handled money. Who knows? Shame, mm-hmm. guilt, baggage. But you got to deal with this stuff before you put that ring on it.
1: Yeah, there's got to be like three levels that you got to get to. Number one is just you learning. Number two is, are they asking you, are they interested in your opinions on the matter? And number three, maybe they shut down the first few times, but if you go in there for a third try, is it still lock and key, or are you able to see a little bit more light every time you ask? Because if you are, that's a good sign.
0: Yeah. And the bad stuff is just going to be amplified once you're married.
1: Yes.
0: Once you can really let your hair down.
1: Yeah. It doesn't get easier simply because there's a ring on your finger.
0: Yeah.
1: Please.
0: Good luck, Travis. Wish you the best. Terry is in Boise up next. What's going on, Terry?
2: Hi. Hey. I am calling to get you guys' opinion about what constitutes a valid emergency to go into safety funds.
0: Ooh. Do you guys disagree on this?
2: Vehemently.
0: Oh, wow. What do you think constitutes as a financial emergency?
2: Things like, I've been on a long-term job search, and so that's adding to my wife's stress about money. That in and of itself is kind of an emergency, which is I've tried to include in the conversation. Her take-home pay is about $3,800 a month, and we have been using every dollar and been living on a very declared budget. And so when things like, holes in the shoes prescription contacts for our kids, or mm-hmm. a dentist, or car repair, more like kind of preventative maintenance,
1: yeah,
2: car care a lot of times.
1: She thinks that's an emergency.
2: They put us over the $3,800. And I actually know pretty much the exact amount that we should be supplementing the monthly income by, about $300-ish, because of how responsible we're being. She is just very fearful of the savings going away because the job search has taken so long.
0: Are you guys living off of savings because of you not having income?
2: No, we're living off of her income.
0: So, okay.
2: The take-home pay.
0: How much is in savings?
2: $40,000.
0: Oh, wow.
2: Which is about, yeah.
0: And you guys don't have any debt?
2: None. No, we just finished. We went back to Financial Peace University through our church last year to get rid of medical bills and tax issues that I had from my company that has closed.
0: Okay. Way to go. Well, you guys are in a better financial position than you think, especially once you get some income in the door. How long have you been going without income on your side?
2: Almost a year.
0: Okay, what?
1: That feels too long, Terry.
0: Zero income, zero work, zero side gigs?
2: I have been applied to everything. So I'm a sales engineer in industrial automation. There's not a lot of that here. A lot of the jobs that I've applied for, like at the nurseries or just kind of like retail jobs, they kind of don't understand what I'm doing there. They've actually made comments about like this job's for high schoolers kind of thing.
1: Sure.
2: Because
1: that's okay.
2: So long.
1: That's okay if they make those comments.
2: I told them I'm in the middle of a career change. It's fine. It's been confusing. It's been a little rough.
0: Because you're saying $300 would solve this per month.
2: Yes. Yeah. And we have the budget history to show that.
0: So $4,100 is really what it should be. If she's taking home 38, she needs to be taking home 41, or you guys need to be creating that level to cover all the bills. And so I'll say this. Here's what constitutes an emergency. Is it unexpected? Is it urgent? Is it necessary? If it's not those things, then we know, all right, this really was just poor planning. Let's add a sinking fund line item in the budget for car maintenance, for contact lenses, because we know that's going to come up every few months. That will solve a lot of these problems. But
1: Terry,
0: I think she's really stressed because you haven't had a job in a year.
1: Any job. All the jobs. Make a job.
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8: Here's a look at your weather forecast, powered by weatherology.com. Cloudy skies this afternoon with a chance of thunderstorms. High temperatures reach up to 80. Southeasterly winds 8 to 15 miles per hour. Slight chance for storms tonight. Lows level off around 65, overcast. Cloudy skies with a few peaks of sun tomorrow. Chance of thunderstorms. Highs around 82. I'm staff meteorologist Paul Trombley. Currently, it's 71 degrees.

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0: Hey there, if you're new to this show, my name is Brandt, and producer Sherry is here too. Just to introduce ourselves, it's interesting because there's a lot of polarities going on. I'm married, she's single, I'm male, she's female, I'm white, she's black, I'm quiet, she's louder.
1: Hey, watch it, buddy.
0: In a wonderful way, refreshingly.
1: Watch it!
0: Okay, she's touchy.
1: I just love when you're trying to roll out who we are and it's just an explosion.
0: That's good. Well, that's all there. It's all in there. I'm on the spectrum. She's more neurotypical. Mm-hmm. And it works because we have the same goal for the show and we both have the same weird sense of humor. Mm-hmm. And we're family and we love having you be a part of that.

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1: The story behind the song, I'm Yours. Here's Blanca.
2: When I was walking through one of the hardest seasons of my life, I found myself stuck in survival mode. In the middle of all of that, I started declaring these words over myself. And they were, I'm safe, I'm loved, I'm more than enough, I'm worthy because I'm His. Those daily declarations became the foundation for this song, and it's more than just lyrics. A reminder that no matter what you're walking through, you are loved, you're chosen, you're enough because you're His.

0: You can call us if you want. Leave a message. Let us know something if you're thinking about something. Mm-hmm. Just be nice.
1: Please.
0: Actually, I don't think it's too much to ask to just follow the template from this call that we got.
1: Okay.
0: Yeah, just basically do this, and it's all good.
1: Okay.
0: When you call 855-90-BRAND.
2: Hey, guys, this is Abigail Mann. 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I love your show. You always have me laughing. I'm always laughing when you guys are on. It is a wonderful thing. God is so good and glorified. You guys are hot stuff. Don't ever get off the radio. Ever, ever, ever, ever. You're wonderful. God bless you. Bye-bye.
0: Something like that.
1: That's the template of the call that we would like to...
0: work in, you're supporting the radio station. The God is good.
1: Yes. He's done great things. And
0: stuff.
1: Yeah. And never get off the radio.
0: I think that covers it. Yeah. Basically, so use that just as your rough outline, sure. And then you go from there.
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0: It's so true. Sherry was just telling me something off the air, and I was like, I forget about that. Following Jesus would have been way weirder than we think.
1: Yeah, as a disciple, you have no idea what's happening. You have no bigger context like we do.
0: There's no precedent.
1: So every morning it's like, okay, I guess I'll follow him again, but you don't know what is happening.
0: And what are
1: here?
0: We doing today?
1: Yeah.
0: Okay. But I thought, right. and why again? Y'all wake up like, okay.
1: All right.
0: We don't know, but let's just keep following him.
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1: The story behind the song, Worthy of It All. Here's C.C. Winans.
2: Psalm 63 talks about God's love being better than life. And that is so true. When I think of the goodness of Jesus and all that he has done for me, I can't help but praise God. And this song, Worthy of It All, just puts it all in perspective. He's worthy of all of our praise, all of our strength. The Bible instructs us to love him with all of our heart, soul, and mind. Why? Because he deserves nothing less. He is worthy of it all.

0: 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I'm trying to figure this out. It's kind of far out. Have you seen that Oreo's new flavor is cookies and cream? Can you?
1: It's Inception, is what you're saying.
0: 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The flavor, it's cookie flavor.
1: For a cookie.
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1: Only you would sit and just stare at it like,
0: that's blowing my mind. I can't. It makes me, like, if you ever think about eternity or infinity, like, it just gives you a little vertigo or something.
1: I
0: like,
1: can totally see why you just, I could see you just sitting in a chair just contemplating it.
0: It makes me dizzy. Cookie flavored cookies.
1: Mm-hmm.
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0: Hey, what's up? My name is Brant. Maybe you're driving, going for a long drive. People have done this. Mm-hmm. They've listened to 20 episodes in a row of our podcast.
1: I've heard people, they'll just like stack them up, like not listen for a couple weeks and then listen back to back to back.
0: I'm fascinated by that. What happens to your brain after the 18th Breaking Animal News?
1: Yes, nonstop. My goodness.
0: You might just love it. I don't know. 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

0: What's up? My name is Brant. Very hip and cool radio show you're listening to right now. Guy talks really cool, really fast, all that sort of stuff, and all blah, blah, blah.
1: But then,
0: we have breaking animal news breaking into our highly rated program.
1: And here, I haven't seen the ratings, have you?
0: Here's the breaking animal news. There's something remarkable about ants that people don't even realize, and they just found out.
1: Okay.
0: There are ant medics. That's right. Think about this. God created ants in such a way that they go into like a termite mound and they attack it, but then there's injuries. Do the termites fight back?
1: Sure.
0: Well, when one of them's injured, there are these other ants that are a little bit larger that sweep in and pick up their fallen comrades.
1: Ants.
0: And carry them out to safety.
1: Okay.
0: Isn't that amazing? Ants.
1: I think I'd be more impressed if they helped the termites. Like, that would be more selfless, right?
0: You know what? You're right. That's a good point. No, really. That really would be inspiring. This isn't as inspiring. But they do go into a dangerous area.
1: All right. Well, there's that.
0: And a little less inspiring. See, it's not like, apparently, what happens is if you're an ant and you lose a leg, there's this chemical, and then they can tell by the chemical smell, like, okay, I need to rescue this ant.
1: Mm-hmm.
0: And scientists say if we just spray the smell on any old ant, they'll just carry that ant off.
1: Oh, okay. So they're not
0: Hey, I'm fine. I was fine.
1: Get off
0: Let me down. Let's see. If something costs less, a lot less, but people are actually happier with it, that sounds like something to look into. 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
1: I've never seen a morning the sun forgot to rise. 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

0: grateful for you.
1: Speaking of news headlines, we just had breaking animal news. I laugh about this kind of stuff, but you know, like, who decides what the news is? Mm-hmm. Well, there's somebody who went to school. I got my degree in journalism. Mm-hmm. I guess I can, here's what the real news is. But I wonder, like, and this may sound really strange to you, but you're probably used to it if you've been listening to the show for a little bit. But I want, like, what would headlines be in the kingdom of God right now? Like, simultaneous with the stuff that we see that we think is important?
2: Would it be the same headline? Would it be the same headline?
1: I don't know. I think it'd be different.
2: I think so, too.
1: It'd be different. It'd be stuff that we would consider, well, that's not newsworthy. That's not a big deal. But apparently God thinks it's a big deal.
2: Mm-hmm.
1: I wrote down some possible headlines. Hansen, that's me, actually generous with time, welcomes neighbor. That might be a headline.
2: Okay. I'd read that story.
1: Maybe. Producer Sherry actually refrains from making smart comment.
2: Another story. That's good. Yeah, that's a...
1: No. Put this, Hansen actually pauses to pray, recognizes it's not all about him. That would be a headline.
2: Hmm.
1: Hansen listens to person instead of thinking what to say next.
2: Mm.
1: That would be a headline. Mm-hmm. I just like apparently significant things to God aren't that significant to us that they'll break through in the news, but he operates a different way. Like, so what's important in your life today may not make the big headlines, but it's still a big deal.
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0: Yeah, it's true. You know, relying on God, we were talking about following Jesus and how people at the time had to just wake up every day and be like, what in the world is going on? His disciples, I mean, like, what? Okay. They don't have a roadmap for this.
1: No.
0: It's all kind of odd. But it's true now. Relying on God now is a daily thing. It's a restarting every day. And that's life.
1: Yeah.
0: And God keeps trying to show us that. I've noticed that from different scriptural stories, like the manna, the food the Israelites get every day. Mm-hmm. It's like, this is enough for today. And then Jesus is praying for enough resources to make it through the day.
1: Yeah.
0: Pray like this. Give us our daily bread. Like,
1: he's not trying to give us a formula. He's trying to give us him. And so that's just every day, right?
0: Right. It's just so hard because we want control.
1: Yeah.
0: But living in that right now, so wherever you are, what you're going through, not having all the answers, not knowing how all these different stories that are in your life are going to be resolved or, you know, when. Mm-hmm. Welcome to the planet.
1: Yeah.
0: And welcome to actually having to trust God. Okay, something very practical and very smart you can do if you want. 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
4: I want to be perfect. I look around at the people next to me. I look on social media, and over again, I see this perfect picture of someone's life. And I think to myself, God, when other people are brave, all I see is fear in my life. And then I remember that it's God's perfect love that casts out that fear. I feel like every time that I make a turn, it is heading down another broken road when I remember that God has a perfect plan for my life. When we throw up our hands and we confess the places that we fall short, that's when God's perfect love shows up and loves us perfectly.

0: Greetings to you and welcome. We are so glad you're listening. By the way, you probably have noticed this if you've been listening to the station very long, about Jesus. Mm-hmm. We love talking about him. We hope it's in a way that if you're not used to it, you're like, okay, I still feel like these are people I could relate to.
1: Yeah, because we want to be friends.
0: Yes, and forgive us if we ever don't come across that way. Certainly don't want to, but we're real humans, and that's what the station's all about. And thanks, even if this isn't where you're coming from right now, thanks for being a part of it.

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0: whenever you get a chance to play a board game with a kid, it's so great because you get to teach him about just how harsh the world can be.
1: Well, you can choose to teach that lesson. There are other lessons that can be taught. Mm-hmm. But, yeah.
0: Well, all this to say, since we brought it up here.
1: Yes, we did, didn't we?
0: Sherry and her nieces came over, and I taught them a lesson.
1: Yes, you did.
0: About how to play Payday, this game, where I think I finished with thousands and thousands of dollars.
1: You did, just mounds of money that you spread out all over the table.
0: And a sports car, and like a painting collection, and a racehorse.
1: Yes, you had a lot of stuff.
0: Sherry finished with $50 and a bottle collection.
1: Thank you for bringing that up. And then let's not forget how after we counted up all of our money, you turned the radio up when it was clear that you won and danced for my niece to be able to see your little victory dance there. So
0: I thought that'd be good for her. She just watched solemnly and marveled. Yeah, I had the Bluetooth on, so I just could sit there and just trying to crank up the dance music.
1: And just danced across the dining room. It was instructive for everyone.
0: I took my cash, and I wanted her to see this too. I took my pile of cash and fanned it out, and then just fanned myself with it. And I think that was important,
1: too. It was a great night at Uncle Brant's.
0: I think it made a great impression.
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2: The story behind the song, Alleluia. 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
3: I didn't wake up today by accident. I've been gifted another day by God, and I get to choose what to do with it. And this song shouts, I came to praise. That's why I woke up today.
4: I came to praise. That's why I woke up today. That's why I woke up today.
3: So no matter what I'm walking through, God is worthy. No matter how I'm feeling, He's still faithful, and He deserves my praise.

0: we were just talking about this, like how every day you have to decide, I'm going to trust God for today's resources.
1: Yeah.
0: I don't know how tomorrow's going down. Like, God, just give me the daily bread, like the resources I need for today. This is not a theoretical exercise for us. I could tell you, since I prep this show, I don't know how I'm going to do it. Every day I wake up, and that's part of my prayer. Like, please help me find stuff to

0: It's a blessing to people.
1: Yeah.
0: Please. And you might listen to this and be like, well, it ain't working. That's totally fine. It's totally fine.
1: You're still trusting God for it.
2: Yeah, that's how desperate. It's real.
1: Mm-hmm.
0: And I'm not asking for stuff for tomorrow say. I'm asking for today. And I don't have a choice, but so far so good.
1: Mm-hmm.
0: And that's what we're trying to do here. And I'm trying to live this out.
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0: If you have a business, let me know. I will send you an MP3, and it's a looping on hold message that I did.
1: Okay. You did it.
0: Yeah, I recorded it.
1: Okay.
0: And then it'll be me and my flute. Mm-hmm. I play a flute.
1: Yes.
0: I thought I can send you the MP3 and then you can just upload it for your own business.
1: I think businesses already have music.
0: No, I mean, this is an additional service. Here it goes. Sure. This is what it'll sound like. They'll be like, and then click, and then, hello, you have reached this business. Your call is very important to us. Here's a flute solo. Your call matters so much to us at this business. Please wait while we find someone willing to talk to you. Your call matters in ways we can't even explain. Please wait. Hopefully someone will come by sometime.
2: Yeah, so that's roughly the idea.
0: I'll send you the MP3.
1: Will you personalize it so that you say the person's business? Or is it just going to say you called this business?
0: No, because some people are going to call it fake businesses just to make you do that. Hey, this is Brant. 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